0: During his senior year of high school, Noah was diagnosed with an aggressive form of bone cancer.
1: I really do remember it was one of my first nights of chemo, and I was just laying there, and I was just like, oh my goodness, like, there really is absolutely no way I'll be able to get through this without the Lord.
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Hey, it's Terrace, and Father's Day is so special to me. Even though I can't celebrate my dad here on Earth, I celebrate him and knowing I'll see him again. But you may have heard me mention before that my dad was a court stenographer. Words were important to him. Protocol was very important to him. And as about 11-year-old little girl, I went to the courthouse with my dad, and I was able to sit in and watch the proceedings. And my dad gave me some pointers. He said, when the judge enters the room, everybody stands up. After that, he said, you keep your bottom in the seat. Don't move. But the judge, early on in the proceedings, he said, if anyone here recognizes anybody that's part of the court proceedings, please stand. Well, I recognize my father, so of course I stood, and my dad prickly is trying to tell me to sit down with hand motions. He doesn't want to disrupt the court. And I put my little fanny back in the seat real quick, and daddy afterwards said, he didn't mean you, honey, but you know, thanks for listening. Thanks for being obedient. Thanks, dad, for being such a good reflector of our Abba Father.

with Jesus and old friends. I already had my hope.

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So when I am asked about my dad, I think of three words: faith, family, and community. And as he was guiding us through childhood and adolescence and making decisions about college or first jobs, that's what he always came back to. You know, what's your heart telling you? Where are you at in your prayer life with this? How's this going to affect your family? Or, you know, what does your community need? And those have been pillars in my decision making. And as I pass those same ideas down to my kids, I'm just reminded of someone who that I am so thankful for, that my dad has loved the Lord. He has loved his family and he has loved his community. And it encourages me every day.

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Proverbs 20 verse 7 says, "The righteous man walks in his integrity. His children are blessed after him." Without saying that directly, this is one of the greatest examples my father taught me. Happy Father's Day. I'm Kyle from The Morning Show. I remember my dad telling me one time that you should always keep your word even if it costs you. He recalled an event involving his own father where money was lost on a deal, but his father kept his word and his integrity intact. That's a lesson that stuck with me over the years. And dads, for this Father's Day, the best gift that you can give is to teach integrity to your children. At the end of the day, it's valuable for people to know that you are a man of your word.

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You know, I've been called an awful lot of things in my lifetime, and, well, smart wasn't often one of them. But I was smart enough one day to call Jesus Christ the Lord of my life, and I called it quits to a whole lot of sinning. And it's because of that commitment that, well, some folks think it's funny and laugh and call me foolish. But let them go ahead and laugh, because you see, that doesn't really bother me at all. Because even a fool can see by the shape she's in that this old world's about to fall. But as long as I let Jesus call the shots, why, I've got nothing at all to fear. And when that roll is called,

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This Father's Day feels a little different. Hey, I'm Nancy on KWFC. My daddy was a Marine until the day he died. We lost him last spring, and I miss him more than ever. Dadley proudly flew an American flag and the Marine Corps flag at the house. And after his funeral, a sweet neighbor held a special flag ceremony just for me. That flag now is one of my greatest treasures. It's a reminder of Daddy, of his service, of his strength, and the man that he was. Now, Daddy could fix just about anything, one way or another. He worked hard his entire life to provide for his family. He wasn't an emotional man, and he didn't always say how he felt, but he loved deeply. His love was steady, strong, and dependable. I wish I could hear Daddy's voice just one more time and watch him fix something. Happy Father's Day in heaven, Daddy. I love you, I miss you, and I will carry you with me always.

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0: A gift has been received from the Springfield Cardinals. The Redbirds welcome the Naturals from Northwest Arkansas to Route 66 Stadium, June 23rd through the 28th. The week of baseball includes Wolf Wednesday for your four-legged friend, military appreciations with fireworks on Friday and Saturday, and kids get to run through the sprinklers after Sunday's game. Ticket information and promotional details are at springfieldcardinals.com.
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August 10th, 1936. Man, that was a big day in Lumpkin, Georgia. Hey, this is Russ. Luther, Shorty, and Ruthie welcomed their first child into the world. And that little town would never be the same. Lamar was here. As a child, he was a clothing model of sorts. Later, he and his friend Danny played baseball together. He was the catcher, Danny the pitcher. He served our country as an army pharmacist in Germany, continued his education, and became a hospital administrator. He still did the pharmacy thing, too, and played golf. Boy, did he play golf. He even taught me a bit. And of course, that wasn't all that I learned from him. I miss him. He was my dad. Father's Day has been a bit different since he left, but it's still worth celebrating. Happy Father's Day.

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It's Terrace here at KWFC. I had no idea that John Adams, one of our founding fathers, was actually a party planner. He said way back in the day when he wrote a letter to his wife, Abigail, he declared that the 4th of July will be a big holiday, should be filled with fun and games and sports and parade and lots of laughter. Yep, he definitely planned the day for us a long time ago.

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Oh, but you have so much mercy for the outcast.

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1: They say joy wears a Sunday smile, but I believe it's in work boots too, in early starts and aching arms, and doing what you're born to do.
0: It's in the rhythm of the tools, the songs we sing while sweeping floors, the laughter shared by teammates close, the stories wrapped in factory doors.
1: It's not just fun or idle time. Real joy lives deep in tasks well done. When efforts end in something made, a sturdy wall, a home, a run.
0: So on this Labor Day, be proud of every path your boots have known. Joy's not just rest. It's also found in every seed you've ever sown.

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0: Scotty Inman and his dad, Clayton Inman. He is. It's our Father's Day celebration. Coming up, Todd Tillman, Greater Vision, and Ernie Haas and Signature Sound.
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0: Welcome back. It's our Father's Day celebration. We salute all of our great dads today.
4: 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This is Ernie Haas. I want to say to all the dads, all the pops, all the grandpas, Happy Father's Day.
0: That's Ernie Haas. He and the boys have just released their new patriotic project, America, Land of Hopes and Dreams. Here they are with Every Day.
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0: 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Coming up, more of our Father's Day celebration and our Southern Gospel headlines when the Gospel Greats continues.
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0: Welcome back. Zachary Alvis of Chosen Road says, as parents, we should be focused on sharing Jesus with our kids.
13: Really, the ultimate goal as a parent, I believe, is to teach our kids about Christ, lead them to Christ, show them Jesus in everything we do. So singing this song is just so special to me now, being a dad, because the more that I'm like Christ, the more I could show my son Christ.
0: That's Zachary Alvis, and here's Chosen Road. I want to be just like you.

0: like son. That's James and Jeff Easter. Stay with us. The Gospel Greats continues in a moment with a Father's Day classic from the Isaacs.
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0: 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The Isaacs share a classic song that reminds us that we

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0: Happy Father's Day to one of our dads. Coming up, Jonathan Wilburn remembers his father.
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0: 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Coming up, more of our Father's Day celebration. 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
0: Welcome back. Karen Peck and New River wrapped up their homecoming in Dahlonega, Georgia last Saturday. That event, consistently named as the favorite outdoor event in gospel music, Matthew Gooch's daughter, Isla, gave me a list of things she loves about her dad.
7: I love my daddy because he's my best friend and I love him. And he plays my guitars and he plays with me all the time and I love him.
0: That's Isla Gooch. She's adorable. Matthew and Presley have two kids, Isla and Jack. Here's Karen Peck and New River with the title track of their

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Hey, I'm Bethany, and my father is awesome. For Father's Day this year, I just want to give him a special shout out. You know, when I think of my dad, I think about how many people love him. To know my dad is to love my dad. He is such a social guy. He is such a good friend, such a good brother, such a good son. And truly, I strive to be like him each and every day. I've noticed I've got some of my dad's strengths and weaknesses. My dad's not the best at change, and I'm the same way. But I hope that my strengths are similar to him, as I have seen him my entire life work so, so hard, bend over backwards for those that he loves, and to honor God with the life that he lives. So for Father's Day this year, special shout out to my dad. He just celebrated his 60th birthday. I would not be the woman I am today without him.

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Hey, it's Taris, and Father's Day is so special to me. Even though I can't celebrate my dad here on Earth, I celebrate him and knowing I'll see him again. But you may have heard me mention before that my dad was a court stenographer. Words were important to him. Protocol was very important to him. And as about 11-year-old little girl, I went to the courthouse with my dad, and I was able to sit in and watch the proceedings. And my dad gave me some pointers. He said, when the judge enters the room, everybody stands up. After that, he said, you keep your bottom in the seat. Don't move. But the judge, early on in the proceedings, he said, if anyone here recognizes anybody that's part of the court proceedings, please stand. Well, I recognize my father, so of course I stood, and my dad quickly is trying to tell me to sit down with hand motions. He doesn't want to disrupt the court. And I put my little fanny back in the seat real quick, and Daddy afterwards said, he didn't mean you, honey, but you know, thanks for listening. Thanks for being obedient. Thanks, Dad, for being such a good reflector of our Abba Father.

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some glorious morning, they will come from all nations, from every generation. Side by side, they will march into the celestial city of Jehovah. And in perfect harmony, they will begin humming a new song. A song composed by God, arranged for His children. As the saved by grace approach the land of their dreams, the host of heaven will step aside. Even the angels will be silent. For they cannot sing this new song, for it is a song reserved for voices who once cried out for the Redeemer, those washed in the blood of the Lamb. Yes, these are the

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4: So when I am asked about my dad, I think of three words: faith, family, and community. And as he was guiding us through childhood and adolescence and making decisions about college or first jobs, that's what he always came.

the National Weather Service in Springfield has issued a severe thunderstorm warning for southeastern Polk County, northeastern Lawrence County, Greene County, until 10:45 a.m. Central Daylight Time. At 9:54 a.m. Central Daylight Time, severe thunderstorms were located along a line extending from near Walnut Grove to Mount Vernon, moving east at 35 miles per hour. Expected hazards include 60 miles per hour wind gusts. This is a radar-indicated threat. The following impacts are expected. Expect damage to roofs, siding, and trees. Locations impacted include Springfield, Republic, Battlefield, Willard, Mount Vernon, Ash Grove, Fair Grove, Walnut Grove, Pleasant Hope, Morrisville, Brookline, Halltown, Chesapeake, Glidewell, Sackville, Ebenezer, Bassville, Brighton, Bois d'Arc, and Cave Springs. This includes Interstate 44 between mile markers 47 and 80. Remain alert for a possible tornado. Tornadoes can develop quickly from severe thunderstorms. If you spot a tornado, go at once into the basement or small central room in a sturdy structure. For your protection, move to an interior room on the lowest floor of a building. Repeating, a severe thunderstorm warning has been issued until 10:45 a.m. Central Daylight Time for the following counties: in Missouri, Greene, Lawrence, and Polk,

Proverbs 20 verse 7 says, "The righteous man walks in his integrity. His children are blessed after him." Without saying that directly, this is one of the greatest examples my father taught me. Happy Father's Day. I'm Kyle from The Morning Show. I remember my dad telling me one time that you should always keep your word even if it costs you. He recalled an event involving his own father where money was lost on a deal, but his father kept his word and his integrity intact. That's a lesson that stuck with me over the years. And dads, for this Father's Day, the best gift that you can give is to teach integrity to your children. At the end of the day, it's valuable for people to know that you are a man of your word.

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3: Proverbs 20 verse 7 says, "The righteous man walks in his integrity. His children are blessed after him."
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5: Through hard times, through good times, he stays the same. He stays secure in his faith.
6: Now, Daddy could fix just about anything one way or another. He worked hard his entire life to provide for his family.
7: Happy Father's Day.

Welcome to the worship service of Crossway Baptist Church. We are so thankful you have chosen to spend this time with us. We pray that as you listen to the music and the message, that God would speak to your heart and encourage you through His Word.

0: We're blessed this morning on this special Father's Day to have Cooper Roy coming to give his testimony. As many of you know, Cooper was in a head-on collision a little over 8 months ago, and God saw fit to spare his life for many reasons. And I think one of those reasons is this morning. We get to be in this room this morning to hear his story and evaluate where we are spiritually and make decisions for the Lord. And so, Cooper, we thank you for being willing to do this. We've been praying about this and talking about this for quite some time, and God set up this day, the day for you to give your testimony. So, Cooper, you make your way on up here, and let's welcome him as he comes to give his testimony this morning.
1: Thank you, guys. Man, I tell you what, that's the second time I've gotten to hear that men group sing, and they are good. That was a good song. I love that song. I'm thankful for this day. It's a cool time to remember what Christ has done in my life. But there's two things I want to say first. The first one being thank you. Thank you to the church family that I have in CrossFit Baptist Church, but also thank you to God's people around the world. It's not held in just one building, but it's held across the world. And everybody was a part of this journey through prayer, through cards being sent, through making little homemade things that they sent to me that was cool, or books. It's been a crazy journey to be a part of. And so thank you to being a help for my family in a time that was really hard, coming together and supporting us in a hard time. Thank you, guys. And the second thing I want to get across is why we're here. Yes, we're here to remember a miracle God has done, but I don't want us to get distracted by the miracle. I want us to make sure we're keeping our eyes on the miracle maker, because there's nothing I'm going to be able to do for you. I can just talk about what the miracle maker has done for me and what he can do for you. And so with that, man, the hospital experience, when I look back, I truly do see the joy Christ has given. That doesn't mean that there wasn't hardships, of course, plenty of hard things. And the hardest part has been coming home, for sure. Home life is hard. But God continues to guide us and give us strength. But when I look back, I see joy. I really do. I think about my first memory in the hospital. You'll get to see the video later, but my buddy Adam, he sang the song Gratitude to us. And it was a time of reflection, of remembering all we have is a hallelujah, is a Lord be praised. And so it shook me up. I know it shook the people in that room up. And the lady next to me in her bed, on her room, she was shook up by it. It was the realization that in times like that, and really in times right now, all we have is God. All we have is the help that he provides, especially in times like that. They shook up that trauma unit floor, and it continues just for God to do mighty things. My buddy Ronnie, I met him playing pickleball, and he came to come visit me in the hospital. And he's a joy. He's got a smile on his face all the time. But we got into a debate, and it wasn't even me. I was laying on my hospital bed. I had him on this side, my buddy Adam on this side, and they were shooting bullets over me, debating each other, and it got heated. And I really thought that was a bad memory for a while, because I know both of them kind of left frustrated because they had a different view on a biblical topic. Well, that led to Ronnie diving into the Bible, finding out the truth, and he came back to us and talked to us about it and said, no, I agree with you guys now. So Ronnie's a member of the church. But you put all that to the side, Ronnie got saved while he's been here. So that is a great memory, because that was the planting seed that Christ used to save Ronnie's life. There's joy all throughout my hospital experience. Plenty of times with nurses and surgeons and doctors too. I'm blessed to have some of my nurses up here with me, with my family. They are family, my hospital family. They did a lot of work. Thank you, Sean. Thank you to the other ones that maybe I can't see. But I remember they would come in on Sundays and they'd be like, so how was church, watching it on the iPad? And we get to talk about that. Or one of them would come in and say, what you reading in your Bible? And we get to have this fellowship that Christ gives us as being part of the body. Joy. Christ continued to supply and supply. I know he did plenty of work out here. I didn't get to see it. I was in the room. It was joy. It was good. But I've skipped ahead, so we can go back a little bit to my upbringing. My parents, they raised me in church. They did a good job. They said, we want to put our kids on a biblical background and an understanding of this from a young age. And that would be a crucial foundation for me to be raised on. Now, I didn't understand it, and I continue life. And as life happens, struggles come up, as everybody knows. And so I'm hurting. And I remember thinking to myself, probably eighth grade or freshman year, what's the purpose to life? The purpose to going through and enduring all this stuff? I wake up depressed and anxious and don't like what I'm doing, and I go to bed and repeat it the next day. Why? What should I do? And so that's when Brother Eddie would come into play, where he is a good preacher who preaches the gospel. And I would say, I was not comfortable in church every time I came, because he'd give the gospel message, he'd give it time to respond, and that time of responding, I was wanting to get out of the church, because I had this conviction. I had this guy, God, knocking on my door saying, I want to help you with your struggles. But I pushed him away for so long, about 7 years. And then September 8th of 2019 came around, a day that's forever stamped in my heart. I call it my real birthday. It's my spiritual birthday. Brother Tim Lee, he would come, and as a good preacher, he preached the word of God. And he'd give a testimony of his granddaughter, Allie. He said, Allie was a godly girl, and she loved to live and serve for the Lord. And the people in Allie's life knew that about her. Well, Allie passed away in an accident, young age, in her teens. And they were devastated. But he looked at the congregation, and he said, I know without a shadow of a doubt, my Allie is in heaven with her Heavenly Father. So then he twisted the situation. He said, put yourself in my granddaughter's seat. Where do the people in your life think you're going? So now I'm looking in the mirror. And I'm like, man, nobody would think I'm going to heaven. I followed it up with saying, shoot, I don't even believe my story. I don't even believe that I know who this Jesus is, what this love is, what this freedom is. And so when he gave a time for invitation, I would do what I needed to do for the last 7 years. So I'd come find myself on my knees at this altar crying out to the Lord. And my prayer, it looked something like this, because for me, I was running. So I said, God, I surrender. I'm done running. I know who I am. I'm helpless and I need help. I know that. I know you're my savior. I want you to be my God. And when I said amen and stood up, that love that I was being taught about as a young kid, I got to experience that peace and joy, that the finding out that purpose to life was there. I was free. It was awesome. Now, I wasn't some perfect Christian, though. Being in high school, I messed up a lot. I was a big hypocrite. I'm not ashamed of that stuff. I talk about it, but I don't have time about it, so that's another conversation. But with God being a shepherd and his sheep getting out of line, what he would do is guide me back to following with him. God's gracious and loving, and whenever you're his child, he takes care of you. So he would put people in my life that would educate me on how to live this life, educate me how to get in this word and apply it to myself. Show me, they would show me what a strong prayer life looks like and how that can change your world. And so I started to do these things and it started to change my life. Like I was knowing how to rely on God in hard times now. He was teaching me stuff that I didn't know would be used for the future. It was awesome. And so he would send people in my path that would start teaching me about evangelizing and being a bold witness for Christ. And so now the stuff that I've been applying to me, I get to take it to other people and share my hope and hopefully take away their burden by them seeing Jesus. And it was awesome. After high school, in that time of learning about evangelism, I'd be led to a boys' camp or Baptist Hill. And that camp would change my life. I had 7 to 8 young boys, and they were special young boys. I love all of them. And from what God did on their hearts at that camp and what God did on my heart and the other leader's heart, we would start a Bible study. And that Bible study, I mean, that thing is awesome. If you want to have fun, go get a bunch of sixth graders and run around with them, because they'll wear you out and let you have a lot of fun, you know? It was awesome. I love that Bible study. That Bible study would lead to more obedient actions of going on missions trips to Mexico, of going across the states with Freeway Ministries, serving in the church, serving at ministries, and like I said, Freeway. I mean, purpose, freedom, joy. I was happy. I was learning what life was really about. It was good. After high school, I thought I was going to be a construction worker, so I started working for my Uncle Bert, and we had a blast working for him, because the guys, he has a bunch of Freeway guys, the guys working there, we were having fellowship. We were encouraging each other. Iron sharpens iron just like one man sharpens another. The Proverbs says that. And so we're sharpening each other. And as we're sharpening each other, we're using it in that dark field. That company's loved. I love that company. I might be a little biased because he's my uncle, but it's a great company. But God would start to guide me away from that. He would start to take my passion away from it. And I'm like, God, what do you want? So I'm searching now. I'm searching. And Brother Wesley comes into my picture. He's talking with me and he asked me, he said, Cooper, let's go get lunch sometime. I'm like, what? The church kid and me starts like running and getting all hyper and stuff. I was like, that's crazy. I remember sitting in a pew at a different church and you know, you hear the pastor, you see the pastor, but I never had a relationship with him. I was just a young kid. And so now I'm getting to know these pastors and they're pouring into me. I'm like, man, that's cool. So we were like, yeah, let's set a date. So we got a date set up and I walk away and I'm like, that was awesome. But then I'm like, what's he gonna talk about? I'm nervous about what he's gonna dig into me with. We ended up having a great time of fellowship. It was a fun time, time I'll never forget. But he asked me a question, which would be vital. He said, Cooper, what's the next step for you to flourish in your faith? I was like, well, funny you ask. I've been trying to figure that out last year. I have no idea. And so he starts bringing up school, college. I'm like, no way. Every thought I've ever had about school was negative. I didn't like it. It was useless. And to me, it was worldly because I messed up. And so I'm not wanting to go back to an environment of school. I definitely don't care for college. But he continues to persuade me. With me knowing God wanted me somewhere else, and Brother Wesley being a godly man, I can trust what he's giving. I can take a leap of faith with the Lord. And in that, I would be shown which direction to go. And so my first week of school was nothing I thought it would be. I loved it. And I mean, that's the first time in my life I ever said I loved school. I was at peace. I knew that in my time being there, God would guide me. With Brother Wesley, I made a verbal agreement I'd do a semester. I didn't hold up to my deal, so sorry about that. But when I was in school, I was like, man, I'm gonna do four years, and I'm gonna study business and ministry. And I knew God was gonna guide me where he wanted me. I knew in 4 years that would happen. God knew 4 years wasn't gonna happen. 6 weeks into school, September 24th, 2024, I'd go on a church conference with my pastoral staff up to Kansas City. It was a short 2-day weekend trip. And so as we're coming back, we stop at this Mexican joint and we eat, cracking jokes, having fellowship, having a good time. Well, that's where my story stops. Because I remember waking up in the hospital, what seems like a second later, confused. What happened? Why can't I move my legs? Why can't I pick up my arm? Why can't I adjust my body or pick my head up? I can't open my jaw. I can't speak. What's going on? And so with my family, we got a picture of how we try to communicate. At first, it was with my arm, just flinging around, you know, letters. That doesn't work. Didn't happen. So they asked for that clipboard, and they got pen and paper, and we started writing. And so first conversation was, what happened? And they said, well, you used in a car wreck, and you're a miracle. And so I responded back with Gloria Dios, because I had nothing else fit for a king but a hallelujah. So months later, though, I'm asking them, I'm like, what did you guys think I wrote down? Because to you that don't know, I responded to them in Spanish. And so I'm like, what did you guys think I wrote down? They're like, well, we were confused, thinking maybe you just put letters, you know, wrong together. Then I look over at my brother, Trevor, my older brother, and he's emotional. I'm like, what? Trevor said, he said, glory to God. Guys, I really had nothing else fit for a king but a hallelujah. And that's really what our life is. We don't have nothing we can do for the Lord that's fit for him, but the Lord be praised. And so in that time in that hospital bed, it was the Lord be praised because he did a good work. And so what happened? Well, when I was 4.5 minutes from home, I would be stopped by a wrong way driver who tore me and my car in half. We got the picture up here and the car's out front. My dad, he gives the perspective. He says, yeah, we got the call and we were worried, but we didn't know how bad it was. So we left and we're rushing and we get to the highway. Now we can't see your wreck yet. We got to get around the bend, but already in the night sky, we can see the illumination of first responder lights. So we worry some more. How bad is it? They roll up on the wreck and that's what they see. Half my car missing. So he gets out and says, that's my son, where is he? I said, he's in Mercy, go. And so he took off. He said, Cooper, he said, that was a realization that I just lost a son. And it really does kill me just to think about how the heartache I would have given my parents. I'm thankful God kept me around so I can tell him I love you guys. I was messed up, guys. I had 41 procedures done to this day, more to come. Everything you can think of just about happened. My face that gave the term no structure was blown out. I got around 10 plates in it and 3 more surgeries to go. My left arm, I almost lost it because it was cut up, broken in 3 different sections and dirty. Lost my pinky. We go to the vertebrae fractured, ribs broken, punctured lung, hips and pelvis broken, right knee, right patella fractured, compound fracture of the left ankle. My right knee's the crazy one because I shouldn't be sitting here able to walk away from that pulpit like this because this knee was just about torn off. Every ligament was cut. There's a complete dislocation of the joint. Doctors at Barnes, they say with a complete dislocation like yours, we don't normally see limbs still attached. And it's a testimony of what God can do. We go above that. From my hamstring and up was lacerated. I always tell people I got the sickest picture of my hamstring laying open on an operating table as I rolled in. It is something special for sure. But guys, God's been so good. I remember telling John Stroop, I was like, I can't wait to get to a wheelchair. I can't wait to get to that. You know, and whenever we got to that wheelchair, man, we broke every rule that we could with that thing. We probably went to places that we weren't allowed to go, but we did it. Didn't get caught, so that's awesome. But I never imagined that I would be walking away like this, being able to talk with you guys on the stage, testifying about what God's done. But God is good. God is great. And we're here to gather about the miracle maker, and we're here to give him praise. And so we're going to get into the Word of God now. If you would open your Bibles, please, to 1 John chapter 1. We're going to talk about purpose. You know, I talked about that in my testimony already. I struggled to know what's the purpose of life, especially without Jesus. You're not going to know. What is this purpose? What's the purpose of these trials? What's the purpose of enduring these trials? And so I believe the Bible is full of them. And it is. You go from the Old Testament to the New Testament. You've got Joseph, who was just trying to follow the will of God, and his brothers said, I don't like that, I'm gonna kill you. Instead of killing him, they sold him to slavery to make a dollar off of him. Trial. Shadrach, Meshach, and Abednego. But following the Lord, they got thrown in a fire so hot it killed the guards that were holding them. And you got the Apostle Paul, who's talked about quite a bit. That man was sought after with persecution by people you think would be on his side. He was imprisoned, he was stoned, and he was eventually killed for following the Lord. Trial. What do all of them have in common? Following Jesus changed their life. You're like, well, duh, that's a whole bunch of junk that just happened to them. And that's not what I'm talking about. Persecution comes for sure, especially when you're doing good things. I believe that. But they had a chance to leave. They had a chance to back out. The Apostle Paul, he writes down in Acts 20, verse 24, he says, but I consider my life of no value to myself. My purpose is to finish the course in the ministry I received from the Lord Jesus, to testify of the gospel of grace. How do you get to that mindset after all the trials he went through? How did he find the purpose to endure? Like I said, each one of them could have backed out. Joseph, he became second in command in Egypt. When he met his family, he could have easily had an order to wipe him out, but he forgave him, following the will of God. Shadrach, Meshach, and Abednego, all they had to do was worship King Nebuchadnezzar's gold statue, and they would have been fine. They weren't bowing down. They got tossed in that fire. Three were tossed in, four were seen. God protected them. And the Apostle Paul, a man who was once a powerful man of the world, why didn't he go back to that lifestyle after he knew he was going to die for following the Lord? And I believe it's obvious through their actions is that purpose is complete in God. They wouldn't want to change it anyway. They say, bring on the persecution because my purpose is complete. You know, later on, I'll talk about being in jail, and Paul was in jail, but he was free in that place. He was free. And so to find purpose, I want to look at John's life. And so if you would stand, please, for the reading of 1 John chapter 1. We're going to read the first four verses. That which was from the beginning, which we have heard, which we have seen with our eyes, which we have looked upon and have touched with our hands concerning the word of life. The life was made manifest. We have seen it and testified to it and proclaimed to you the eternal life, which was with the Father and was made manifest to us. That which we have seen and heard, we proclaim also to you, so that you too may have fellowship with us. And indeed, our fellowship is with the Father and with the Son, Jesus Christ. And we are writing these things so that our joy may be complete. You may be seated. We're gonna jump right into this. Purpose. Where do we find our first point of purpose out of the three that I have? The first point of purpose is to know Jesus. John had to come to know Jesus. Who was he? He was a fisherman. If you go to, later on to Luke chapter 5, verses 1 through 11, you'll see like his testimony pretty much. And he was a fisherman. If you know a fisherman, then you know they know how to put you on. Jeff Deckard, he's a man who can put you on some fish. John, we can assume, is one of those types of people. It's his occupation. He's passionate about it. He knows the water. He knows the fish, how to get them and all that. Well, the day that he met Jesus, he struck out. Everybody has those days where the fishes don't bite. Now, he didn't get none. And so when he met Jesus, Jesus had just got done teaching. And so they're hearing about what he's saying about who he is, who he's God. And Jesus tells him, he said, cast your net one more time. And John's like, well, I just didn't catch nothing. You sure? He's like, yeah, I do it. And so what they do is they end up catching an abundance of fish that makes their boat struggle to stay above the water. A miracle. So when they get to shore, Jesus calls them to follow him. And instead of standing with this fish, standing with this occupation that he's passionate about, he leaves that. Because the miracle is cool, but the miracle points to the miracle maker. And so now he's wanting to follow this guy who just absolutely blew his mind. How in the world did that just happen? He's wanting to follow Jesus. He says descriptive lines about his relationship. He says, what we have heard, what we have seen, what we have observed and touched concerning the word of life was revealed. That word observed It means to study. He studied the life of God. He got to sit there and really be intentional about the actions that Christ did and see, is this man real or is he fake? And he's testifying saying that he's real. His life was changed by following Christ as well. We have purpose to know Jesus. How do you know him? How do you know you're going to heaven? How do you believe? Can I be eternally secure? Well, to know Jesus is to know his word right here. Now he says, I'm the way, the truth, the life. And nobody goes to the Father except through him. We got to know that. What did he do? You might say he died on the cross. And you're right, but I want to go deeper. I always try to encourage my sixth graders, go deeper than just Jesus died on the cross. Because where did it start? It started up on the throne, where he was being praised, where he was in glory, where he was comfortable. He left that comfort zone to come to this earth and bear a rough life. I think it's pretty common for some of us to struggle to want to get outside of our comfort zone because it's risky to go out. I used to be that kid. I think some of us are sitting in the pews right now and we're under conviction by what the Lord's wanting us to do, whether that's surrender or follow him or what. I struggled with that. We've got to get outside of our comfort zone like Christ did in order to see what life's really about. Christ got out of his comfort zone for us. We get out of our comfort zone to know him. And so Christ, he came to be born of a virgin. What does that prove? Proves he's fully man and fully God. And that he lived a perfect, sinless life, continuing to show that he is God. The helpless were helped, the broken were healed. Everybody was looking at him and should have seen that was God. Because then he took our cross. He gave up his spirit and died. And so now you're thinking, this is the big test. If he doesn't raise like he's supposed to, he's fake. Oh, buddy, he raised. Oh, buddy, he got the keys to death, hell, and the grave. He is alive. And he offers that eternal life to you. That's how you know Jesus. You believe in that. What's to believe? That's to put faith in that message. Well, what's faith? Faith is believing in what you can't necessarily see. We don't get to see God anymore. We have his word and we get to believe from that. It's kind of like the wind. You don't see the wind, but you see what it does. Here in Springfield, it picks up massive trees and throws them around and along with power lines. You can see the action from the wind. I hope you guys can see me and see that car out there and see the action and the work of God. The miracle points to the miracle maker. That's the one who can change your life. You put faith in the fact that he is real. Amen. And do I go to heaven? Oh, he promises heaven to you when you believe in him. And guys, it's gonna be beautiful, but I don't wanna talk about what heaven is. I wanna talk about who's in heaven. That's the point of it. It's being reunited with the Heavenly Father, someone who loves you so much, he died on the cross for you. I can't wait for that day. But what if I mess up? I lose my salvation? John actually addresses that in his gospel in John chapter 10, verses 27 through 29. He's quoting Jesus. He says, my sheep hear my voice and I know them and they follow me. I give them eternal life and they will never perish and no one will snatch them out of my hand. My Father who has given them to me is greater than all and no one is able to snatch them out of the Father's hand. Nobody. That means you can't do nothing to lose your salvation and the devil can't do nothing to take you out of it. When you're in God's hands, you are secure. We mess up. Like I already said, I messed up. And God, being the good shepherd, guides us back in the line of following him and being obedient. Being obedient. Amen. We've got to believe in Jesus' name to find our first purpose, to know Jesus. And then our second purpose, we have purpose to walk with Jesus. Verse 2 says that life was revealed and we have seen it and we testify. For John to testify, he has to observe it and study it. And he's able to give witness because he was part of it. He was involved. He walked with Jesus. Because, man, he wasn't perfect when he got saved, I'll tell you that. Him and his brother, they got the nicknames Sons of Thunder because they were passionate, bold, and intense. And whenever they started following the Lord, they moved that towards him. They wanted to be passionate and bold and intense for the Lord. Luke, he records a mistake that they made. As Jesus and the disciples are walking and traveling to a village, they're trying to find rest. And that village rejected Jesus and said, we don't want nothing to do with you. We don't believe in you. And so James and John, being the sons of thunder like they are, they said, Lord, do you want us to call on fire and annihilate these people from heaven? And Jesus answered, he rebuked that. He said, that's not what we're about. I bet they got a good education on that walk, don't you think? You're like, you think they got a butt chewing? I think they got a holy butt chewing for sure. And I give you two reasons. One, that word rebuke, it is not a soft word. That word rebuke means to express sharp disapproval. But two, we see how John changes his view in his gospel because Luke records the mistake and John records the education. In John 3:17, he says, for God did not send his son into the world to condemn the world, but that through him, the world might be saved. Judgment is promised, yes, but that's not why Jesus came. Jesus came to show the way out of judgment, to show the way to be reunited, to having our sins taken off our shoulders and put on him. That's why Jesus came. John had to walk with Jesus and get educated. There's still more to learn after salvation. It's the start of the race, not the end of the race. Continue to walk with Jesus. We have purpose to know him. We have purpose to walk with him. And guys, we have purpose to share him. One thing that I wish I would have done better is when I first got saved, I was pretty quiet about the Lord. I wasn't boasting about the fact that he is grace and mercy that abounds to everybody because we've all fallen short. I didn't boast about the fact that he has love that's so good it's hard to explain. I didn't boast about the fact that when I got saved, that freedom experience, again, another thing hard to explain, I was quiet about it. Eternal freedom, I was quiet about it. I'm glad I get to stand here today to tell you guys about it. Because if you're not saved, Jesus is the way, the truth, and the life. Amen. Come to the Father and no peace, no joy, no freedom. And on that point of freedom, I've got a lot of buddies who've been incarcerated and they're changed by the Lord now. But we talk and we relate. I've never been behind bars, but I've been behind the hospital door. It's honestly pretty similar if you think about it. And so we're discussing testimonies and stories and stuff and they're talking and they say, yeah, dude, when I got out, my first thing I loved to do about freedom was go to get a good meal. John Stroop talks about how when he got out, he got to go get a good old juicy burger and he was loving that thing. It was his first time experiencing the freedom of food like that. And so when he picks people up from prison, he takes them straight to Sonic to get them a big old juicy burger is what he says. Freedom. When I got home, the freedom I got to experience was awesome as well. That ambulance drops me off. And when they left, the first question I asked was, hey, who's got a gun? And so we went and practiced some Second Amendment rights that night. You know, it was a good time. It was a good time of freedom. We love it. We're passionate. We enjoy this freedom, you know, getting back out on this world. But guys, the freedom that is experienced when you follow Christ is unbelievable. It doesn't even compare to the freedom that you experience on this world. It is eternal. It is everlasting. It is secure in his hand. You won't lose it. It's freedom. I got to talk with my brother Shannon Russell yesterday, and he's telling me about his buddy Lewis. Lewis is a child of God, but Lewis has made some mistakes. Before he was a child of God, he committed some crimes and he got away with them for a little bit. But when he got saved, he got convicted to go turn himself in about his crimes. And that earned him life in prison. So now he's behind bars. You might say he's not free. I'd argue and say he is. He's a child of God. Those bars don't mean nothing. You get put behind bars, you're free. You get put behind the hospital door, you're free. You get put in the grave with Jesus Christ and you're free. Lewis today is getting to celebrate Father's Day with his 16-year-old daughter who's free, who's going to visit him, and with his mother who's also free in Christ Jesus. When you're in Jesus, you're free. It don't matter where you're at. When I was in the hospital, I was free. I believe my nurses know that. You're free in Christ. John says in verse 3, he says, what we have seen and heard, we also declare to you, so that you may also have fellowship with us. Fellowship, it's about sharing it so we can be reunited. But today being Father's Day, God, fathers, I want to encourage you to be the example that your child needs to see Christ. You know, press into them by their testimony. Say, do you really know the Lord? What's your testimony? Challenge them, pick it apart, really pour into it. Ask them, say, can you share the gospel with me? Act like I'm a stranger, share the gospel with me. Or even you're out in public and you see a stranger, you be the example and share the gospel with them. And they get to pick and learn off of you. I don't say that to beat you down if you haven't. I say that to encourage you because today you have a chance to be that example that your child needs to see Jesus. Because the second part of verse 3, John, he says, indeed our fellowship is with the Father and with his Son, Jesus Christ. That example you set is the difference between an eternal fellowship with your family or a temporary gathering here on earth. Because guys, fellowship, we can have it here. We're reunited with Christ right now when we're in Christ Jesus, but we're gonna be in heaven with fellowship someday. We're not staying here forever. You can't stay here forever. You have to go somewhere.

enemy of God, lost, hopeless. And there's one more story I got for you guys, and we're closing up, about a name. So when I was in, when I was home finally, I got to talk with my mom, and we were just sharing perspectives. We're in the living room. She's across the room from me, and we're shooting perspectives from each other about the crash. And she tells me about the name that I was enrolled when I first got admitted to the hospital. She said, "You're under the name John Doe." I said, how's that? That's nothing even close to Cooper. Like, where in the world did they get that? I had no idea. So she educated me. And she said, well, John Doe is a name given to anybody who's unclaimed and unidentified. I was like, wow, they didn't know who I was. So she talks about when she gets up to the front desk with the lady. She's frantic with my dad, and they're talking about descriptions of the crash. And the lady's expression kind of changes, kind of sinks down, because she realizes that I'm the John Doe my mom's looking for. She realizes that my condition is really bad. And so I say that story because, guys, if you're not in Christ, then you're a John Doe. And that's a scary situation, because when you go before the throne, he's not going to know who you are. He's going to look and see his children, and he's not going to be able to identify or claim you. My condition was bad as a physical John Doe, but I'm telling you, if you're a spiritual John Doe, you're way worse off. You're way worse off. But there's hope today that you can come down here right now and cry out to the Lord and accept him as your Savior and Lord, that your life can be changed forever. You can find purpose. You can find hope. You can continue to walk with him. He'll educate you. And then you can share it with others. My Freeway brothers over here, man, you guys are bold about it. You guys are intentional and passionate about sharing the Lord. We can share this hope that we have, guys. Come accept it, or come share it if that's what you're called to do. Don't be a John Doe spiritually.

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This Father's Day feels a little different. Hey, I'm Nancy on KWFC. My daddy was a Marine until the day he died. We lost him last spring, and I miss him more than ever. Dadley proudly flew an American flag and the Marine Corps flag at the house. And after his funeral, a sweet neighbor held a special flag ceremony just for me. That flag now is one of my greatest treasures. It's a reminder of Daddy, of his service, of his strength, and the man that he was. Now, Daddy could fix just about anything, one way or another. He worked hard his entire life to provide for his family. He wasn't an emotional man, and he didn't always say how he felt, but he loved deeply. His love was steady, strong, and dependable. I wish I could hear Daddy's voice just one more time and watch him fix something. Happy Father's Day in heaven, Daddy. I love you, I miss you, and I will carry you with me always.

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August 10th, 1936. Man, that was a big day in Lumpkin, Georgia. Hey, this is Russ. Luther, Shorty, and Ruthie welcomed their first child into the world. And that little town would never be the same. Lamar was here. As a child, he was a clothing model of sorts. Later, he and his friend Danny played baseball together. He was the catcher, Danny the pitcher. He served our country as an army pharmacist in Germany, continued his education, and became a hospital administrator. He still did the pharmacy thing, too, and played golf. Boy, did he play golf. He even taught me a bit. And of course, that wasn't all that I learned from him. I miss him. He was my dad. Father's Day has been a bit different since he left, but it's still worth celebrating. Happy Father's Day.

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Hey, I'm Bethany, and my father is awesome. For Father's Day this year, I just want to give him a special shout out. You know, when I think of my dad, I think about how many people love him. To know my dad is to love my dad. He is such a social guy. He is such a good friend, such a good brother, such a good son. And truly, I strive to be like him each and every day. I've noticed I've got some of my dad's strengths and weaknesses. My dad's not the best at change, and I'm the same way. But I hope that my strengths are similar to him. As I have seen him my entire life work so, so hard, bend over backwards for those that he loves, and to honor God with the life that he lives. So for Father's Day this year, special shout out to my dad. He just celebrated his 60th birthday. I would not be the woman I am today without him.

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0: when remembering Father's Day. 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

When I think about my dad, I think about a really hard-working man. Worked full-time, he was a firefighter for Kansas City. And when he wasn't fighting fires, he was usually on a roof. And we did do things. We went fishing and did some of those kinds of things. But he was hard-working. It was very, very seldom was my dad idle. And I think I learned the value of a good day's work. Working hard, the value of that. And doing right by people. If you're working for somebody, they deserve your best effort. They got that from Dad. And I would say in tribute to my dad, I recognize the great lesson that I learned and a value in this life of a good day's work. Thanks, Dad.

0: For millions of children across America, summer doesn't just mean no school. It can mean no dependable meal. Last summer, a teenager named Kelly watched her family struggle after her dad was arrested. School was out, food was running low, and she was trying to help care for her younger brothers and sisters. 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
2: Hey, it's Terrace, and Father's Day is so special to me. Even though I can't celebrate my dad here on Earth, I celebrate him and knowing I'll see him again. But you may have heard me mention before that my dad was a court stenographer. Words were important to him. Protocol was very important to him. And as about 11-year-old little girl, I went to the courthouse with my dad, and I was able to sit in and watch the proceedings. And my dad gave me some pointers. He said, when the judge enters the room, everybody stands up. After that, he said, you keep your bottom in the seat. Don't move. But the judge, early on in the proceedings, he said, if anyone here recognizes anybody that's part of the court proceedings, please stand. Well, I recognize my father, so of course I stood, and my dad quickly is trying to tell me to sit down with hand motions. He doesn't want to disrupt the court. And I put my little fanny back in the seat real quick, and daddy afterwards said, he didn't mean you, honey, but you know, thanks for listening. Thanks for being obedient. Thanks, dad, for being such a good reflector of our Abba Father.

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If anyone serves me, he must follow me. Where I am, there my servant also will be.

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When I am asked about my dad, I think of three words: faith, family, and community. And as he was guiding us through childhood and adolescence and making decisions about college or first jobs, that's what he always came back to. You know, what's your heart telling you? Where are you at in your prayer life with this? How's this going to affect your family? Or, you know, what does your community need? And those have been pillars in my decision making. And as I pass those same ideas down to my kids, I'm just reminded of someone who that I am so thankful for, that my dad has loved the Lord. He has loved his family and he has loved his community. And it encourages me every day.

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0: 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You have a long way to go yet. 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
9: Hey, I'm here.
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8: And there's nobody cooler than Jesse Dixon. 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
0: No!

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Jesse Dixon and all the homecoming friends now north across the border to Toronto, Canada. This one is from the Canadian homecoming. Ernie Austin Signature Sound joining the Gaither Vocal Band and the classic Holy Highway.

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4: 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This was Welcome to the Family, Booth Brothers.
1: Yeah. This one is going back quite a number of years. It's from the But Seriously project from Mark Lowry. 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
2: Proverbs 20 verse 7 says, "The righteous man walks in his integrity. His children are blessed after him." Without saying that directly, this is one of the greatest examples my father taught me. Happy Father's Day. I'm Kyle from The Morning Show. I remember my dad telling me one time that you should always keep your word even if it costs you. He recalled an event involving his own father where money was lost on a deal, but his father kept his word and his integrity intact. That's a lesson that stuck with me over the years. And dads, for this Father's Day, the best gift that you can give is to teach integrity to your children. At the end of the day, it's valuable for people to know that you are a man of your word.
3: 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Now, Bill, I'm always intrigued by this gift that you have, this strange gift of putting voices together. You know ranges better than anybody. You know vocal stylings and everybody's sweet spot, the way they blend. You're really masterful at that, and I'd love for you to give us some sort of synopsis, some sort of insight into... How does that happen in your mind? Do you start off saying, let's put this group together with this voice and this voice? How does that work in your mind?
4: You know, the timbre of the voice is very important. There's, and if visually you could watch this, there are some voices that are pretty broad in tone. David Phelps would be a good example of that. David is a tenor who sings much like a baritone would go up to the A flat, B. Yeah. By the time he gets to C, he's a tenor. But then there's the bluegrass group, and Mark, you and your family, those are thinner tones.
5: Yes,
4: and so this probably would take more time than what I got here because I don't think that quickly. But the tonal approach to it. So with this particular quartet on Lord Lee Milong, we've got Joyce Martin, Pat Barker. Now Pat is not a real low bass, but Pat is what I say is a good singer who has low notes, some low notes. George Jantz was a wonderful singer who happened to have some low notes. I say the same about Gene. So Pat is a bass in this group. Jeff Easter, did the tenor part. Aunt B did the.
3: Charlotte Ritchie was in this,
4: Ritchie was, and the voices worked.
6: I love the texture of Jeff. I love what Jeff brought to that. That absolutely. Was brilliant.
4: Okay.
7: Well, it's kind of like a bag of golf clubs. Yeah. You get the best irons you have, you put them together, and you have a good game. It's a scrap iron quartet.
3: That's good.
4: Lord Lead Me On by Marion Easterling. You're going to love this.

0: Bill, the stuff you just shared there, they've got these, have you guys seen these master class things?
1: Yeah, I've got it.
0: Yeah. Like you can hear.
2: I subscribe, yeah. Mm-hmm.
0: Yeah, somebody that is a master in their field. Yeah. Mm-hmm. What he just shared there in
2: that'd
0: 30
2: be a master
0: seconds.
2: Class. Yeah.
3: Is, mm-hmm. That's really true.
0: Is that kind of thing. Mm-hmm. You know, people pay good money for that is what I'm saying.
3: Yeah.
4: They
3: yeah.
4: do.
3: They get a video camera.
5: Not today, but.
0: Not today.
3: That's right.
0: But what they just got, for, what people just got for free, yeah. you know.
4: You know, and with the old quartets, the old original Rangers were three baritone basses and a tenor. Mm-hmm. The Blackwoods were three tenors and a baritone bass.
5: Yeah.
4: It's all about voice.

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4: What a sweetheart. Janet Pascal.

0: 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Gratitude, so important, a constant theme around here at Homecoming Radio. 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
1: Hey, everybody, I'm Bradley Walker. Hey, Mark, guess what time it is?
2: I know exactly what time it is. It's time for Love Song to My Life, featuring an excerpt from her writing over at lovesongtomylife.com with the one and only Gloria Gaither. Mm-hmm.
3: I look at the history of our country and the years since that first Thanksgiving and have to admit that, like most big families, our nation has made some mistakes and have at times hurt each other and been anything but Christ-like to each other. But even so, I know how to say thank you, as our daughter Suzanne and her husband Barry wrote in their song. And one thing for which I am most thankful is that our loving Lord deals with us not only with justice, but with mercy and grace. May all families grant these holy gifts to each other.
0: Wow. The secret to peace is being thankful.

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1: I recorded I Know How to Say Thank You when I was 17. My family and I recorded it. And at the time, I sang it from the perspective of a kid who hadn't lived much life yet. Mm-hmm. And really, not a lot of people have a big dramatic testimony early in their life just because they haven't had time to experience much life yet. And that's kind of where I was at the time. But I knew how to be grateful. I knew how to recognize a blessing. And now that I've lived more life than I wanted to mm-hmm. in a lot of cases, now I can look back at that song from a different perspective and learn to be grateful for the trials that I walked through because they've shaped my faith on a different level. Mm-hmm. And I can now be grateful for what I haven't experienced, grateful for what I have experienced. And I can look back on those things and say, when Tori and I talked about this last night, looking back on all those things and say, God, thank you for showing me yourself in the middle of those things.
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0: and that was the incomparable Tallies. What a song.
1: There's probably no more loving person in this room than Gene. And when I look at Gene, I see a man who's thankful. Yeah. And I don't know all the reasons. He knows them. I don't know all the reasons he's thankful, but I just see that gratitude that bubbles up into joy and love out of that man.

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0: What a song, what a singer. That's from the grounds of the Billy Graham Library in Charlotte, North Carolina, Larnell Harris. Bill?
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This Father's Day feels a little different. Hey, I'm Nancy on KWFC. My daddy was a Marine until the day he died. We lost him last spring, and I miss him more than ever. Dadley proudly flew an American flag and the Marine Corps flag at the house. And after his funeral, a sweet neighbor held a special flag ceremony just for me. That flag now is one of my greatest treasures. It's a reminder of Daddy, of his service, of his strength, and the man that he was. Now, Daddy could fix just about anything, one way or another. He worked hard his entire life to provide for his family. He wasn't an emotional man, and he didn't always say how he felt, but he loved deeply. His love was steady, strong, and dependable. I wish I could hear Daddy's voice just one more time and watch him fix something. Happy Father's Day in heaven, Daddy. I love you, I miss you, and I will carry you with me always.

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